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8: A tremendous Life, Liberty, and Levin Saturday and Sunday, 8 p.m. Eastern. I hope you'll set your DVR, especially Sunday, because it's Mother's Day Sunday, and we all celebrate that. If you don't know if you'll be home in time, you know, you want to set your DVR. You don't want to miss it. And let's see. Saturday, we have Rebecca.

0: Mulligan checking in this early Friday morning, Steve. Fellow listeners driving in the moonlight in Mayberry, a.k.a. Mount Airy, North Carolina. 59 degrees. How about that? Well, there's Bill. Happy Friday. Good morning, all. 39 and foggy here. Beaver Dam, Wisconsin on the Pizza Shuttle Express. If you're traveling US 151 from Madison to Fond du Lac, the nitrogen delivery driver tells me it's very, very foggy out there tonight. I'll be off Saturday, Sunday, so have a great weekend, drivers, and be safe out there. All right, enjoy that weekend. Well, I didn't expect to hear from you this morning. I thought you were going to have a short night or something. What's going on, Horse Feathers?
1: Yeah, hang on just a second. I got to get rid of that. There we go. I'm trying to monitor everything in the background here and see what's going on and what's playing and what's not playing. So anyways, anybody that's calling me, just hold your shorts. So your Android app appears to be on, I don't know where. It's just got done playing the news and the Josh Malloy song. And it's some replay from a long time ago.
0: So the app, and it appears, the app screwed up again. Yeah.
1: Yeah. But it appears as if the iOS app is playing a different show than the Android app.
0: Because
1: I was trying to listen. That's what I had to cut off, is I actually had the iOS show playing in the background of the phone. So I had you live on the phone, listening to you live on the phone, but also had the Android app playing in the background. So I'm listening to two shows at the same time that are completely different, trying to figure out what that is. And as I said, the Android app is completely different than the Apple app. So I had no idea how all this is working, and I have no idea what happened when you started everything at midnight.
0: Right.
1: Anyways.
0: There's work to be done. That's all I know.
1: The only thing I can tell you is live right now is the phone call. Not sure. I haven't tried the .com yet, so I don't know.
0: Yeah.
1: I don't know how the .com is working.
0: I think it's pretty much like last night. The Facebook, the YouTube, the Rumble, everything else should be okay. So, yep.
1: All right. And once I got out of Facebook the one time, I can't go back and research it, because Facebook, of course, in its great wisdom of algorithms, won't leave.

0: with you with what you were saying on the Democrat side of the aisle, but we can look at the Republican side of the aisle and look at some of the threats coming out of Trump's FCC as far as language being used by broadcast television, threatening licenses. We can look at the idea of people being upset that there are drag queen story hours at libraries. We can look at people actually on the Republican side of the aisle challenging the ruling that led to same-sex marriages. I can argue that's a form of governmental control that goes against your argument for freedom. Is it more about perspective or is it more about control?
1: Well, it's first of all, we're a nonpartisan organization. I don't sit up here and tell you everything a Republican Party does is good.
0: Oh yeah, no, I'm not asking you for defend it at all. I acknowledge this is outside your purview, and I acknowledge it's that it's tangential. Yeah, this is just you and me and talking. I'm not saying that this is necessarily even the representation of Americans for prosperity. I like how you're thinking, and I just want to get your idea.
1: That.
0: Yeah,
1: but your point is like it's not. I would say it's on one more side than the other. But the thing is that executive power is something that we have to constantly try to limit because, which is why across the organization, we support the RAINS Act, which is a bill that says, when there's executive level regulations that they need to go through a lot of processes and be a vote on because we see throughout history, executive power is dangerous. That's why we have checks and balances. And, there's people in both parties who like to use levers of government to punish populations they don't like. I've never liked that. And that's something that I advocate against and, I'll do it on both sides of the aisle.
0: That is great. And that is, again, Jesse Mallory not speaking as Regional Director of Americans for Prosperity. I liked where you're going with that, and I just wanted to get to your individual thoughts on that. So he's not speaking for Americans for Prosperity. Now, Jesse, I would like you to put back your AFP hat back on and talk to us about whether or not there still is a role in your mind for unions in the U.S. Is there any space in which they could possibly be a benefit, or is it mostly negative? For me, I can see a benefit for private unions. I got a real problem with public unions because when teachers go on strike and take advantage of that union leverage, that the consumer, the parents and the children do not have a second alternative. If the grocery store workers go on strike, I can go to a different grocery store. But if it's teachers go on strike, I can't do a damn thing about it. So is there still a role, if any, in your opinion, for unions in our society?
1: And, we would agree that, public sector and private sector are very different, right?
0: Oh, yeah.
1: So when it comes to private sector, people have the right to free association, right? And if they want to do that, if they want to put someone between them and their employer to negotiate on their behalf, they do have that right. And our thing is we just want to make sure that there's rules in place to say, like, I don't have to be a part of that if I don't want to. If you want to do it, you go ahead. And but to your point, I mean, you said it perfectly when it comes to public sector. It's like you don't have a choice. In private sector, I do have a choice.
0: Oh, yeah. I hate the idea of public sector unions. I think they're awful simply because that the power is the union goes on strike and says, now your consumers are going to go to your competitor. You don't want them to win. And that leverage simply doesn't exist in the public sector. It's just, we're going to make your life suck. Give us what we want. Your life's going to suck more. I disagree with that. Yeah. But thanks for your time, my friend.
1: I agree with you.
2: That's Jesse Mallory, Regional Director, Americans for Prosperity. And if you want to be a part of this effort to put pressure on Jared Polis, which you should, this is very important, go to AmericansForProsperity.org, click on the state of Colorado, and you can send him a message directly or type into any of the social medias, Americans for Prosperity Colorado, Americans for Prosperity for Colorado, doing a great job trying to keep your rights as workers in Colorado and your money from going to fund political things that you disagree with. They're so critical. Thank you for spending time with us today, Jesse.
0: Yes, thank you.
1: Thanks for having me on. Guys, have a great rest of your day.
2: Jesse Mallory, Regional Director, Americans for Prosperity. All right, let's talk another great organization, the Colorado Farm Bureau. Did you know that farmers and ranchers here in Colorado make up less than 2% of the population, but what they do every day feeds the other 98%? And did you know that Colorado is losing farms and ranches at an alarming rate? That's something that needs to stop. Our Colorado farmers and ranchers care about quality and conservation. They keep efficiency and sustainability top of mind when it

0: freedom to speak clearly with no leftist lunacy. 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
1: All right, it's Friday, May the 8th. It's a breaking news edition of the Scott Jennings Show. Coming up in about 30 seconds, I have the former Attorney General of Virginia, Ken Cuccinelli, who is standing by, and I have invited him back to take a victory lap because about a month ago, he correctly predicted everything, literally everything, that is happening in Virginia right now. First, I do need to dispense some messaging from our friends at Americans for Prosperity. The message is this, and I take you back to March of 1775 to a church in Richmond, St. John's Church.

0: News Talk 710 update.
1: According to President Trump, the U.S.-Iran ceasefire is still in effect even after an exchange of fire near the Strait of Hormuz. In a Truth Social post, he said the U.S. fired on Iran ships after they conducted attacks against three military ships moving through the waterway. Trump called the strikes a love tap. Democrats are taking a hit in the redistricting battle after their new congressional map in Virginia was blocked by the state Supreme Court. Democrats drew up a map designed to give the party up to four new House seats, but today's ruling now delivers a major boost for Republicans as they defend their narrow House majority in the midterms. It's disclosure day with the Pentagon releasing the first batch of declassified UFO files, with more to come. The release

0: News Talk 710 update.
1: According to President Trump, the U.S.-Iran ceasefire is still in effect even after an exchange of fire near the Strait of Hormuz. In a Truth Social post, he said the U.S. fired on Iran ships after they conducted attacks against three military ships moving through the waterway. Trump called the strikes a love tap. Meanwhile, Secretary of State Marco Rubio told reporters that Iran's response to the latest ceasefire deal was expected at some point today. Democrats are taking a hit in the redistricting battle after their new congressional map in Virginia was blocked by the state Supreme Court. Democrats drew up a map designed to give the party up to four new House seats, but today's ruling now delivers a major boost for Republicans as they defend their narrow House majority in the midterms. The court struck it down on procedural and technical grounds. It's disclosure day with the Pentagon releasing the first batch of declassified UFO files with more to come. The release comes after President Trump earlier this year instructed the Pentagon and other agencies to start releasing the files. I'm Chris Krajewski.
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